0: attack them, cordons have remained in place around the area as police continue their investigation. Rotorua Lakes Council is exploring options to redevelop the city's largest pensioner housing complex. A resident of the Lucas Place site in Fenton Park said that some tenants did not want to move and feared they would be homeless by Christmas. The council said tenants would be taken care of and housed if a redevelopment went ahead and that no decisions have yet been made. Meanwhile, any further development could be complicated by a piece of legislation from more than 60 years ago. With 66 units, Lucas Place was the biggest in the country's six elder housing sites. Only 38 of its units were currently occupied, with 28 vacant. Council Infrastructure and Asset Manager Stavros Michel confirmed the council was investigating options for redeveloping that site. Tenants who may be impacted have been formally advised that redevelopment of the site is certainly being explored. He said Emerge, something or another, some Maori crapo name here, which managed the council's pensioner housing, began engaging with tenants individually late last year. Well, what a crazy Maori name they've given it. Probably they've been writing to the tenants in Maori, in Te Reo. Eh? They're stupid enough to do that. Give something a Maori name and you're going to fall flat on your face every time. People are being warned not to collect or consume shellfish from parts of the Marlborough Sounds as they may contain toxins. New Zealand Food Safety has issued a warning asking people not to gather from the Tencent Inlet and the Fitzroy Bay areas. The Director General, Mike Inglis, said that routine tests on mussels from Canoe Bay have come back with levels of paralytic shellfish toxin over the safe limit. Please do not gather and eat shellfish from this area because anyone doing so could really get sick. Affected shellfish include the bivalve shellfish such as mussels, oysters, tuatua, pipi, taro, cockles and scallops, as well as the cat's eyes and Cook's turbot. It's important to note that cooking does not remove the toxin, so shellfish from this area should not be eaten. Prime Minister Christopher Luxon has again batted away concerns over a clause in the India Free Trade Agreement requiring the government to promote investment in India, despite its Indian counterpart calling it a commitment. Luxon has been hosting Indian counterpart Narendra Modi in Auckland, marking the first time in 40 years an Indian Prime Minister had come to New Zealand. On Saturday, Luxon and Modi elevated the relationship between the two nations to a strategic partnership with goals to double trade and deepen defence ties. Speaking in Hindi, Modi thanked the New Zealand government twice over the course of the day for its commitment to the $20 billion US of private investment in India within 15 years and called on New Zealand to be part of India's unique growth story. Asked to clarify New Zealand's position on this matter, Luxon said that the FTA included a commitment to promote investment. We've been through this before. It's very clear, understood on both sides. It's a commitment to promote investment into India from New Zealand and vice versa. We understand, we agreed in the FTA, and both sides understand that well, and it's been traversed well before, Luxon said. Concerns about that clause was raised in April by both New Zealand First and Labour. At the time, Labour said the investment clause was certainly unrealistic and almost impossible to achieve, and warned that India could claw back market access. Two significant moves are underway right at this moment on major road projects in the North Island. A request for tenders are about to go to design and build the Cambridge to Parari extension to the Waikato Expressway. At the same time, Hutt City Council is looking to hire consultants for work on protecting a route for its Cross Valley link which is planned as a feeder to the proposed Petone to Granada Highway. Both the expressway and highway are roads of national significance. The government on Thursday laid out the phases for building those roads, which together carry $56 billion estimated price tag over the next 20 years. The Cambridge to Parari 4-lane, 16-kilometre extension to the Waikato Expressway, is expected to cost about $1.8 billion. The government recently confirmed construction has funding for that development. The contract should be let late this year, and the aim was to open the road in 2032.
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2: From the Sky News Centre at midnight, England are bidding for a place in the semi-finals of the World Cup, but first have to get past Norway. Live to Joe Rawson in Miami.
3: It looks like we're heading for extra time. England 1, Norway 1 here in Miami. Both goals coming in the first half. Andreas Sjeldrup's fluke for Norway. Jude Bellingham equalising for England. It's been nervy in the second half. Norway had a goal disallowed for a foul in the build-up, and they've hit the bar nearly over. England 1, Norway 1.
2: Breaking news now, and a 28-year-old man's been arrested on suspicion of the murder of former MP Anne Widdecombe. Devon and Cornwall police say the suspect was arrested in South Yorkshire yesterday evening. The former Conservative minister's body was found with serious injuries at her home on Dartmoor on Thursday morning. At Buckfast Abbey, a mass was held in her name with the congregation paying their respects.
4: It's a very balanced and appreciative view of Anne Widdecombe, someone who I think was magnificent, even though I disagreed with every word she said.
5: To be here on the same day, having prayers said for her, is a lovely coincidence.
6: I think she'd be very happy with the service today.
2: A British couple have been found semi-conscious and badly burned in a ravine in Spain after deadly wildfires in Andalusia. It's thought they were out hiking when they were caught up in the blaze. Emergency services have been battling the flames since Thursday evening. 12 people have already lost their lives. TV presenter and former Sky News anchor Dermot Moynihan has died from prostate cancer at his home in North London. The 68-year-old was given a stage 4 diagnosis just over a year ago. Back to sport again now, and England's cricketers have secured a 4-0 series win over India with a 56-run victory in the fifth and final T20 international. Joss Butler hit a career-best 131 runs. And Linda Nuskova is the new Wimbledon women's champion after winning an epic final against fellow Czech Karolina Muchová. That's the latest. I'm Chris Milligan.
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0: The weather for tomorrow, that is Monday. Partly cloudy with the chance of the odd passing shower, easterlies turning northerly from late morning. 16 degrees, an overnight low of 10. Tuesday, partly cloudy with showers in the afternoon, northerlies 17 degrees with an overnight low of 8. And Wednesday, cloudy, but the day mostly fine. Light winds, 17 degrees with an overnight low of 9. And the weather for today, that is Sunday, evening cloud. Otherwise, the day will be fine. Southeasterlies easing for a time this afternoon. 14 degrees with an overnight low of 6.

Welcome to Paul Napier, a producer of music programs covering those years that we all so much enjoy. Paul is a Kiwi who has lived in North England for some time. Paul had agreed to produce, when time allows, his style of program, highlighting those wonderful nostalgic tracks. We will play his one-hour presentation on a Sunday night from 9 p.m. We are excited to present the music selected by Paul Napier. These shows will be played on Mountainside FM on Sunday at 9 p.m.

Throughout history, there have been many songs written about the Eternal Triangle. This next one tells the story of a Mr. Grayson, a beautiful woman, and a condemned man named Tom Dooley. When the sun rises tomorrow, Tom Dooley must hang.

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2: From the Sky News Centre at 1, England are through to the World Cup semi-finals after beating Norway. Joe Rawson's in Miami.
3: It was edge of the seat stuff at times, but it's England who are through to the World Cup semi-finals thanks to another match-winning display from Jude Bellingham. Norway took the lead through an Andre Sheldrup fluke effort that flew in off the post, but Bellingham levelled before half-time after good work from Anthony Gordon. The game finished 1-1 after 90 minutes before Bellingham struck again 3 minutes into extra time, tapping home the winner to seal a victory, and the fans now singing, "Hey Jude." England 2, Norway 1.
2: A 28-year-old man's been arrested on suspicion of the murder of former MP Anne Widdecombe. Police investigating her death believe she was attacked at 12:30 on Wednesday afternoon, nearly 24 hours before she was found dead. The former Conservative minister's body was found with serious injuries at her home on Dartmoor. Harvey Proctor is a former Tory MP.
4: She was an elderly lady. I think she had difficulties moving about. And if anyone was going to try to murder her, she was, alas, too easy a target.
2: Hundreds of firefighters are battling the wildfire and searching for survivors in southern Spain. A British couple have been found semi-conscious and badly burned in a ravine. 12 people have already lost their lives. Prostate Cancer UK says broadcaster Dermot Moynihan helped raise awareness of the disease for hundreds of thousands of men. The ex-Sky News presenter died at his home in London on Saturday morning, a year after revealing his stage 4 diagnosis. Back to sport, and Linda Nuskova is the new Wimbledon women's champion. She came through an epic battle with fellow Czech Karolina Muchova to secure her first Grand Slam title. And finally, England's cricketers beat India by 56 runs in the fifth T20 international to move to the top of the world rankings in the shortest format. That's the latest. I'm Chris Milligan.
0: The weather for tomorrow, that is Monday, partly cloudy with the chance of the odd passing shower, easterlies turning northerly from late morning, 16 degrees, an overnight low of 10. Tuesday, partly cloudy with showers in the afternoon, northerlies 17 degrees with an overnight low of 8, and Wednesday, cloudy but the day mostly fine. Light winds, 17 degrees with an overnight low of 9. And the weather for today, that is Sunday, evening cloud. Otherwise, the day will be fine. Southeasterlies easing for a time this afternoon. 14 degrees with an overnight low of 6.

there is a growing interest in the farmer or the village markets. And up in Rodney, there is certainly very, very interesting markets which can be visited on a regular basis. Here is a list of those markets in the Rodney area. The Matakana Village Farmers Market, now that is every Saturday, 8 a.m. to 1 p.m. Coatesville Market, the first Sunday of every month from 10 a.m. to 2 p.m. Matakana Vintage Market, second Sunday of every month, 10 a.m. to 2 p.m. The Cow Copper Copper Market, third Sunday of every month, 9 a.m. to 1 p.m. And the Puhoi Farmers Market, the last Sunday of every month, 9 a.m. to 1 p.m. The South Kaipara Harvest Market, last Sunday of every month from 10 a.m. to 1 p.m.

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And if you happen to be listening to us at Paraki or Kaipara or around Helensville, you'll be tuned to 88.3.

Will you be visiting Helensville? If so, here's your chance to visit the historic Helensville Station. It dates back to 1880 and along with the adjacent museum discovered the importance of railways in the Kuiper district. The museum includes a large working model railway layout and the wharves area from 80 years ago. Also displays show the importance of railways in the district. The Helensville Railway Museum is open every Sunday from 10:30 a.m. to 3 p.m. A small admission charge applies. A warm welcome to visit the historical Helensville Railway Museum.

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2: From the Sky News Centre at 2, England are through to the semi-finals of the World Cup after a 2-1 win over Norway in Miami. Joe Rawson reports from the US.
3: England are now just one win away from a first men's World Cup final since 1966 after Jude Bellingham inspired a dramatic 2-1 extra time victory over Norway in Miami. Thomas Tuchel's side fell behind to an Andreas Sheldrup fluke strike, but Bellingham levelled on the stroke of half-time. And then England's talisman struck again in extra time, leaving the fans here delirious.
4: I was worried. We definitely looked sluggish, but I think it was consistent with all of our first quarters.
5: Absolutely fantastic performance. Proud of all the team today.
3: They will now face either Argentina or Switzerland in the last four.
2: A 28-year-old man's been arrested on suspicion of the murder of former MP Anne Widdecombe. Police say the suspect was arrested in South Yorkshire yesterday evening. A British couple have been found semi-conscious and badly burned in a ravine in Spain after deadly wildfires in Andalusia. It's thought they were out hiking. 12 people have died and more than 1,400 forced from their homes. Debs is one of those who's been evacuated.
6: On Thursday, we saw the fire around about 4 o'clock in the afternoon. We saw the smoke. And then later on in the evening, they came around the campsite and said we had to leave. It was frightening to see the flames up on the hill, so we decided to just go down the road and stay in the car. We had the aircon running all night for the dogs.
2: A man has died after falling from an 11th night bonfire in East Belfast. He was aged in his 40s and was taken to hospital following the incident in the Braniel estate on Friday night. Temperatures in parts of England and Wales will continue to exceed 30 degrees Celsius today and into next week, as a risk of thunderstorms could develop in parts of the south from tomorrow. And finally, back to sport, and Linda Nuskova is the new women's champion at Wimbledon. She beat fellow Czech Karolina Muchová in the final on centre court. That's the latest. I'm Chris Milligan.
1: The weather for tomorrow, that is Monday. Partly cloudy with the chance of the odd passing shower. Easterlies turning northerly from late morning. 16 degrees, an overnight low of 10. Tuesday, partly cloudy with showers in the afternoon. Northerlies, 17 degrees with an overnight low of 8. And Wednesday, cloudy, but the day mostly fine. Light winds, 17 degrees with an overnight low of 9. And the weather for today, that is Sunday, evening cloud. Otherwise, the day will be fine. Southeasterlies easing for a time this afternoon. 14 degrees with an overnight low of 6.

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Welcome to Paul Napier, a producer of music programs covering those years that we all so much enjoy. Paul is a Kiwi who has lived in North England for some time. Paul had agreed to produce, when time allows, his style of program, highlighting those wonderful nostalgic tracks. We will play his one-hour presentation on a Sunday night from 9 p.m. We are excited to present the music selected by Paul Napier. 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

Today, Sunday, will be another great afternoon to enjoy country and western music. The Avondale Pinnacle Country Club is known for its wonderful lineup of country singers and musicians. 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The Pinnacle Country Club, 3063 Great North Road, New Lynn, opposite the police station.

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Welcome to Paul Napier, a producer of music programs covering those years that we all so much enjoy. Paul is a Kiwi who has lived in North England for some time. Paul had agreed to produce, when time allows, his style of program, highlighting those wonderful nostalgic tracks. We will play his one-hour presentation on a Sunday night from 9 p.m. We are excited to present the music selected by Paul Napier. These shows will be played on Mountainside FM on Sunday at 9 p.m.

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1: Good afternoon. It's now 5 o'clock. And here is the Sky News from London.
2: From the Sky News Centre at 5. England fans can look forward to a first World Cup semi-final since 2018, thanks to a 2-1 win over Norway. They had to come from behind and needed extra time to get the result, with Jude Bellingham getting both of the goals. The supporters in Miami are relieved they made it.
3: I was worried. We definitely looked sluggish, but I think it was consistent with all of our first quarters.
4: Absolutely fantastic performance. Proud of all the team today.
2: Thomas Tuchel's men will now face Argentina after their 3-1 victory over Switzerland. A 28-year-old man has been arrested on suspicion of the murder of former MP Anne Widdecombe. Police investigating her death believe she was attacked at 12:30 on Wednesday afternoon, nearly 24 hours before she was found dead. The former Conservative minister's body was found with serious injuries at her home on Dartmoor. Harvey Proctor is a former Tory MP.
5: She was an elderly lady. I think she had difficulties moving about, and if anyone was going to try to murder her, she was, alas, too easy a target.
2: Missile alert sirens have been heard in Bahrain, UAE and Qatar. It comes after the US launched a fresh wave of strikes on Iran after claiming Tehran struck a ship passing through the Strait of Hormuz. Two people have been killed and four others have been wounded in a shooting at a street festival in Toronto. Police say the victims were found near to where a Latino-themed cultural celebration was taking place in the Canadian city. A man has died after falling from an 11th night bonfire in East Belfast. He was aged in his 40s and was taken to hospital following the incident in the Branuel estate on Friday night, but died from his injuries yesterday afternoon. And finally, back to sport, and world tennis number one Jannik Sinner will attempt to retain his Wimbledon crown when he takes on second seed Alexander Zverev in today's men's final. That's the latest. I'm Chris Milligan.
1: The weather for tomorrow, that is Monday, partly cloudy with the chance of the odd passing shower, easterlies turning northerly from late morning, 16 degrees, an overnight low of 10. Tuesday, partly cloudy with showers in the afternoon, northerlies, 17 degrees with an overnight low of 8, and Wednesday, cloudy, but the day mostly fine. Light winds, 17 degrees with an overnight low of 9. And the weather for today, that is Sunday, evening cloud. Otherwise, the day will be fine. Southeasterlies easing for a time this afternoon. 14 degrees with an overnight low of 6.

How does one describe an acupuncturist? How does one describe Ivan Pivak? When asked about Ivan Pivak, most patients describe him as the most caring, talented person one could have as an acupuncturist. He trained in Hong Kong with master practitioners of this ancient procedure. Ivan Pivak has received many awards for his skill and dedication to this craft of pain relief and wholesome improvement of health. Ivan Pivak, 4271 Great North Road, Glendene. Telephone 09-836-3220. That is 09-836-3220.

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1: Oh, it's the music. It's absolutely the music. 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And I know it's a different age group, but the young ones don't seem to mind it either.
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0: You're listening to Mountainside FM, Tamaki's very own radio station. For those who enjoy country, that's the real country, the classic country, on a Saturday night from 8 to the small hours of Sunday morning, we have our Nostalgia Country. That is all the country and western or cowboy songs that were mostly recorded prior to 1976. Hope that you can join us during the Saturday night Nostalgia Country program.
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2: From the Sky News Centre at 6. England are into the semi-finals of the World Cup after a dramatic 2-1 extra time win over Norway. Joe Rawson reports from Miami.
3: England were pushed all the way, but a match-winning performance from Jude Bellingham sealed their place in the last four. He got both goals in Miami.
4: I'm a confident boy, but I don't think you go to bed at night dreaming about games like that.
3: Boss Thomas Tuchel knows his team need to improve if they are to reach a first final since 1966.
5: I'm impressed with the shift that they put in, but I'm also a football coach, and I think we can play better.
3: They'll face old rivals Argentina on Wednesday after their victory over Switzerland.
2: A 28-year-old man has been arrested on suspicion of the murder of former MP Anne Widdecombe. Police believe she was attacked at 12:30 on Wednesday afternoon, nearly 24 hours before her body was found. The former Conservative minister suffered serious injuries at her home on Dartmoor. Harvey Proctor is a former Tory MP.
6: She was an elderly lady. I think she had difficulties moving about. And if anyone was going to try to murder her, she was, alas, too easy a target.
2: Two people have been killed and four others wounded in a shooting at a street festival in Toronto. The scene has been secured. No suspects have been caught. Missile alert sirens have been heard in Bahrain, the UAE and Qatar. The US had launched a fresh wave of strikes on Iran after claiming Tehran struck a ship passing through the Strait of Hormuz. Rachel Reeves is to announce plans to help small businesses grow under an expanded scheme. Ministers will guarantee most of a business loan, making banks more willing to lend. And temperatures in parts of England and Wales will continue to exceed 30 degrees Celsius today and into next week. There's a risk of thunderstorms in the south from tomorrow. That's the latest. I'm Jenny Barsby.
1: The weather for tomorrow, that is Monday. Partly cloudy with the chance of the odd passing shower, easterlies turning northerly from late morning. 16 degrees, an overnight low of 10. Tuesday, partly cloudy with showers in the afternoon, northerlies 17 degrees with an overnight low of 8. And Wednesday, cloudy but the day mostly fine. Light winds 17 degrees with an overnight low of 9. And the weather for today, that is Sunday. Evening cloud. Otherwise, the day will be fine. Southeasterlies easing for a time this afternoon. 14 degrees with an overnight low of 6.

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2: Welcome to Paul Napier, a producer of music programs covering those years that we all so much enjoy. 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
2: From the Sky News Centre at 7. England fans are celebrating after a 2-1 victory over Norway saw them reach the semi-finals of the World Cup. Joe Rawson watched the game in Miami.
3: England are now just one win away from a first men's World Cup final since 1966 after Jude Bellingham inspired a dramatic 2-1 extra time victory over Norway. Thomas Tuchel's side had to come from behind after a fluke from Andreas Schjelderup, but Bellingham levelled on the stroke of half-time. And then England's talisman struck again in extra time. Prime Minister Sir Keir Starmer afterwards tweeting to his Norwegian counterpart, "Your boys took one hell of a beating," using that famous commentary from when Norway beat England in 1981.
2: England faced Argentina in the last four on Wednesday. In other news this morning, a 28-year-old man has been arrested in South Yorkshire on suspicion of the murder of former MP Anne Widdecombe. The 78-year-old was found dead at her home in Dartmoor on Thursday morning, nearly 24 hours after it's believed she died. Sarah runs a shop where she used to buy her newspaper.
4: She was very polite, very nice, quite a strong lady. Shocked. And very sad, you know, she was a very lively lady. It's a terrible thing to happen.
2: The US says it's launched a new round of strikes against Iran after hitting around 140 military targets. Washington claims it's after Iranian forces attacked a Cyprus flagged ship in the Strait of Hormuz. Two people have been killed and four others injured following a shooting at a street festival in Toronto. Canada's Prime Minister says he's horrified by what happened. Small and medium-sized businesses are going to get more help from the government. Chancellor Rachel Reeves will announce the details in a big speech on Tuesday. And world number one Jannik Sinner will attempt to retain his Wimbledon crown this afternoon. He plays second seed Alexander Zverev in today's men's final. That's the latest. I'm Jenny Barsby.
1: The weather for tomorrow, that is Monday, partly cloudy with the chance of the odd passing shower, easterlies turning northerly from late morning, 16 degrees, an overnight low of 10. Tuesday, partly cloudy with showers in the afternoon, northerlies 17 degrees with an overnight low of 8, and Wednesday, cloudy, but the day mostly fine, light winds 17 degrees with an overnight low of 9. And the weather for today, that is Sunday, evening cloud. Otherwise, the day will be fine. Southeasterlies easing for a time this afternoon. 14 degrees with an overnight low of 6.

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1: Oh, it's the music. It's absolutely the music. 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And I know it's a different age group, but the young ones don't seem to mind it either.
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Welcome to Paul Napier, a producer of music programs covering those years that we all so much enjoy. 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
2: From the Sky News Centre at 9. England are into the semi-finals of the World Cup after a dramatic 2-1 extra time win over Norway. Joe Rawson reports from Miami.
3: England were pushed all the way, but a match-winning performance from Jude Bellingham sealed their place in the last four. He got both goals in Miami.
4: I'm a confident boy, but I don't think you go to bed at night dreaming about games like that.
3: Boss Thomas Tuchel knows his team need to improve if they are to reach a first final since 1966.
5: I'm impressed with the shift that they put in, but I'm also a football coach and I think we can play better.
3: They'll face old rivals Argentina on Wednesday after their victory over Switzerland.
2: In other news this morning, a 28-year-old man has been arrested in the South Yorkshire area on suspicion of the murder of former MP Anne Widdecombe. Police say the suspect is a white British national. The US has carried out its third round of attacks against Iran this week, targeting several locations, including missile and drone sites. Washington claims it's after Iranian forces attacked a Cyprus-flagged ship in the Strait of Hormuz. Hundreds of firefighters are battling the wildfire and searching for survivors in southern Spain. A British couple have been found semi-conscious and badly burned in a ravine. It's thought they were out hiking in Andalusia when they were caught up in the blaze. 12 people have already lost their lives. Expat Andy Devey lives in the region.
6: We first became aware of smoke on the horizon about 6:30 on Thursday evening, and then by 7 o'clock there were emergency sirens going off. We could see that the fire was progressing extremely fast. Within no time, we evacuated.
2: Small and medium-sized businesses are going to get more help from the government. The Chancellor, Rachel Reeves, will announce the details in a big speech on Tuesday. And temperatures in parts of England and Wales will continue to exceed 30 degrees Celsius today and into next week. There is a risk of thunderstorms in parts of the south from tomorrow. That's the latest. I'm Jenny Barsby. Hello, New Zealand.
7: Hi, how are you doing? And I hope your week has been nice. Okay, to kick off today, it's all Blue Eyes. Whoopee.

0: Jeepers Creepers, the song featured on Sinatra's 1954 album, Swing Easy. It was written by Harry Warren and Johnny Mercer.
1: I got me 10

0: Pass Me by Peggy Lee, released in 1965. It was also the title track of the album Pass Me By. The song was also used in the movie Father Goose with Cary Grant. This is Jack Jones.
1: It's very clear our love is here to stay. Not for a year, but

The Song of India. It was adapted from the opera Sadko by Rimsky-Korsakov. That adoption was by Tommy Dorsey and his orchestra, and it was first recorded in 1937. And before that, it was Jack Jones with Our Love Is Here to Stay, a classic jazz standard by George and Ira Gershwin. That beautiful version is off the album All the Things You Are.

The smooth sounds of Prezzobuoni. Maybe it's summer. Well, that's the English translation of the classic 1960 Italian jazz standard, Estate. The album was produced in 2009. So let's step back a decade or two, because that's the music we play.

It reached number 6 on the Billboard Hot 100 and number 14 on the UK charts. It was Ricky Nelson, of course, with the Jordanaires, and the song was written by Baker Knight.

Pond and On. It was originally sung by Stephen Bishop, but that version was by Amber Clare. She appeared on the New Zealand Top of the Pops in the 1970s with that song. And before that, it was Bert Camford with his hit, A Happy Feeling, which came off the album A Swinging Safari. It was originally called An African's Prayer. And at the start of the bracket, we heard Perry Como with his 1965 hit, Dream On, Little Dreamer. And with him was the Anita Kerr Quartet.

Somewhere Along the Way, sung there by Jack Jones. It was also a big hit for Nat King Cole in 1952, and I played that not too long ago. It was written by Jimmy Van Heusen.

0: The Old Master Painter, sung there by Peggy Lee. You also heard Mel Torme. It was composed by Besley Smith, with the lyrics by Haven Gillespie. Now, this is a big hello to the guys and gals at the Mount Wellington and Pamnua RSA. We hear you like our music. Now, from what I hear, you've got a bit of a dance floor down there. So, put your foot tappers on and dance to this.
1: 1957. Well, it's one for the money, two for the show.

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He was an American rockabilly pioneer, and he recorded that track for Sun Records, and it became a massive hit.

Sammy Davis Jr. It comes from an album where Davis pays tribute to Nat King Cole. The whole of the album is Nat King Cole's songbook. And before that was the theme music to the television series The Secret Caribbean. Next up is the Beverly Sisters. They were best known for their wholesome image and their matching outfits. Teddy Beverly was the last remaining member of the iconic sisters. She died in June this year at the age of 99, and her death marks the end of an era for the beloved British singing trio.

0: the Beverly Sisters. Teddy's twin sister, Babs, died in 2018, and the eldest sister, Joy, died in 2015. And, of course, we play their biggest hit at the end of every year, I Saw Mummy Kissing Santa Claus.
1: I saw Mummy kissing Santa Claus.
0: Okay, now it's time to look through the musical files.
2: It's true. It's true. The Crown has made it clear. The climate must be perfect all the year. A law was made a distant moon ago here. July and August cannot be too hot.

Richard Burton starred as King Arthur in the 1960 Broadway production of the musical Camelot. The music was written by Lerner and Lowe. Burton starred opposite Julie Andrews in the Broadway production. And in 1967, the film version starred Richard Harris as King Arthur and Vanessa Redgrave as Guinevere.

One of the most fabulous versions of Blue Moon, sung there by Ella Fitzgerald. So many versions, including Sinatra, Elvis Presley, and the doo-wop group The Marcells. It's another one from Rodgers and Hart, although the song's exact origins are occasionally debated. It's thought that it was first recorded in 1934.

0: play. People, let me tell you what he did.
1: 100 pounds of clay. It was also recorded by Craig Douglas, but that version was by Gene McDaniels in 1961, and it peaked at number 3 in the US Billboard Hot 100. So let's stay in the 60s tune.

I Just Want to Stay Here, sung by the husband and wife team, Steve Lawrence and Edie Gourmet. It peaked at number 28 on the Billboard Hot 100. Oh, and I can smell the coffee. So I'll leave you with the Gordon Jenkins Orchestra with, well, I'll let you guess the title. It won't be hard. And I hope you can join us next time.

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2: From the Sky News Centre at 10. Jude Bellingham is England's hero this morning. He scored twice to fire the team to the World Cup semi-finals as they came from behind to beat Norway 2-1 after extra time. Manager Thomas Tuchel called the performance sloppy but also praised their fighting spirit.
3: Some crucial moments where we got lucky in the end of the first half. Yeah, a lot of things to do better, but no disconnect from me to my team. I'm with my heart and fully in love with my players and my team.
2: England take on Argentina in Atlanta on Wednesday night for a place in the final. A 28-year-old man is being questioned by police on suspicion of the murder of Anne Widdecombe. The white British national was detained in South Yorkshire yesterday. Police believe the former Tory minister and Reform UK spokesperson was attacked at lunchtime on Wednesday. That's nearly 24 hours before her body was discovered with serious injuries. Trade Minister Sir Chris Bryant says it's shocking.
4: The events of this week are horrific and I can only feel for the family. It must be ghastly, not only what it seems has happened, but also to have to go through all of this in the public domain. One of the horrific parts of political life, of course.
2: The Strait of Hormuz is shut again after the US launched a third round of strikes against Iran. Washington says they're in retaliation for an attack on a Cyprus-flagged vessel in the vital shipping lane. Iran says the ship was using an unapproved route. Two people have been killed and four others wounded in a shooting at a street festival in Toronto. Officers say the scene's been secured, but no suspects been caught. People are being asked to avoid using disposable barbecues because of the risk of wildfires. Temperatures in parts of England and Wales will continue to exceed 30 degrees Celsius today and into next week. And the world tennis number one, Jannik Sinner, will attempt to retain his Wimbledon crown this afternoon. He plays second seed Alexander Zverev in the men's final. It gets underway at 4 o'clock. That's the latest. I'm Jenny Barsby.

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2: From the Sky News Centre at 11. Detectives investigating the murder of Anne Widdecombe have arrested a 28-year-old man in South Yorkshire. The former Tory MP was found dead at her home in Devon last Thursday morning. She suffered serious injuries and it's believed she'd been dead for at least 24 hours. The Telegraph's senior political commentator Annabel Denham says Ms Widdecombe had a wide appeal.
3: She had that authenticity that many people in modern politics seem to lack, and that's why she was able to connect with the public, not just through politics, of course, but in those appearances on reality television, on Strictly Come Dancing.
2: Iran says it's taken control of the Strait of Hormuz with power following a fresh wave of strikes between the country and the US. Washington's carried out attacks in response to a ship being targeted along the key shipping route. Police in Toronto are investigating after two people were killed in a shooting at a street festival there. Four others were injured. There have been no arrests so far. Natural England says some parts of the country are now at extreme risk of wildfires as the heatwave continues. Amber and yellow heat health alerts are in place across much of England from today until Wednesday, with temperatures expected to exceed 30 degrees Celsius. People are being urged not to use disposable barbecues in the countryside. England once again had Jude Bellingham to thank as they reached the World Cup semi-finals. He scored twice as the team came from behind to beat Norway 2-1 in extra time. Argentina now stand in the way of a place in the final, with the teams meeting on Wednesday. Captain Harry Kane says the hard work starts now against the reigning champions.
4: Ultimately, you know, these games are going to be even tougher than what we've had so far. So we're going to have to show everything we've shown so far and more if we want to get into that final and then hopefully win the trophy.
2: And world tennis number one Jannik Sinner will attempt to retain his Wimbledon crown this afternoon. He plays second seed Alexander Zverev in the men's final, which gets underway at 4 p.m. That's the latest. I'm Jenny Barsby.

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2: From the Sky News Centre at 1. Police investigating the murder of Anne Widdecombe have revealed they're not looking for anyone else and they're open-minded about the motive. A 28-year-old white British man was arrested in Rotherham yesterday. The former Tory MP was found dead at her home in Devon on Thursday morning. Chief Constable James Vaughan is from Devon and Cornwall Police.
3: The operation has been running at a lightning pace for 48 hours. And I am really pleased that we have a suspect firmly in custody and will undergo some further work from us today. This is clearly British policing at its very best.
2: Tehran has attacked a number of its Gulf neighbours after the US launched a third round of strikes on Iran. Washington says they're in retaliation for an Iranian attack on a ship travelling through the Strait of Hormuz. Military analyst Sean Bell says the chances of lasting peace between the two countries seems more distant than ever.
4: President Trump here, his only objective for the war was to stop Iran getting nuclear weapons. We haven't even started talking about that, and the whole conversation is about the Strait of Hormuz. He must be getting incredibly frustrated with the lack of progress.
2: Officials in southern Spain say the wildfire that's killed at least 12 people has now stabilised. At least 20 others are still missing after the blaze swept across Andalusia, fanned by strong winds. Meanwhile, parts of England are facing an exceptional risk of wildfires as high temperatures continue. Natural England's warning applies to a large part of southern England and areas in the South Midlands, while other regions are at very high risk. England manager Thomas Tuchel says his team were lucky despite securing a place in the World Cup semi-final. Jude Bellingham scored the winner after a mistake from Norway's goalkeeper in extra time in Miami. It ended 2-1 with England now facing rivals Argentina on Wednesday. And world tennis number one Jannik Sinner will attempt to retain his Wimbledon crown this afternoon. He plays second seed Alexander Zverev in the men's final, which gets underway at 4. That's the latest. I'm Jenny Barsby.

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2: From the Sky News Centre at 2. Detectives investigating the murder of Anne Widdecombe have arrested a 28-year-old man in South Yorkshire. The former Tory MP was found dead at her home in Devon last Thursday morning. She'd suffered serious injuries and it's believed she'd been dead for at least 24 hours. The Telegraph's senior political commentator, Annabel Denham, says Ms. Widdecombe had a wide appeal.
3: She had that authenticity that many people in modern politics seem to lack, and that's why she was able to connect with the public, not just through politics, of course, but in those appearances on reality television, on Strictly Come Dancing.
2: A 24-year-old woman's died after being stabbed in West London. The victim was found inside a property in Hayes this morning. A man in his 20s was also discovered outside with stab wounds. A 44-year-old man's been arrested on suspicion of murder. People in southern Spain who were forced out of their homes by raging wildfires have been given the all clear to return. At least 12 people are known to have died and around 20 others are still missing. Some breaking sports news. Brendan McCullum is to stand down as England's Test cricket head coach. He's been in charge for 4 years and delivered an exciting brand of the five-day game, which was nicknamed Bazball. And to tennis, Alexander Zverev bids to become a back-to-back Grand Slam winner when he takes on defending champion Jannik Sinner in the Wimbledon final today. The German took victory at the French Open last month to secure his first major title. Zverev says that's given him a boost at the All England club.
4: One thing for sure, once you win a major, you know how to do it and you feel like you can do it again. You have this feeling inside of you. But the second thing, I feel like I worked on my game a lot and I feel like my game has improved. Sometimes in sports, it's as simple as that.
2: And Harry Kane says the work starts now as England prepare for their World Cup semi-final clash with Argentina on Wednesday. They secured their place after beating Norway 2-1 last night in Miami. A peak audience of 18 million people tuned in the UK. That's the latest. I'm AJ Walsh.

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Shades of night are falling and I'm lonely, standing on the corner, oh, so blue. Sweethearts having fun, pass me one by one. Guess I'll wind up like I always do.

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Jim and Jack and John put their slippers on. They're all set, but we're

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bars of the bridge, constantly pounded by those tides so strong, mountainous. The tears from my eyes, they are like a storm, pounding.

Here's sort of a recent record of ours. It's one of those I'm happy it's all over deals. It's called I'm Beginning to Forget You. I'm beginning to forget you. That old heartache is gone.

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0: Good morning. It's now 5 o'clock, and this is a special big 5 o'clock call to the Mountainside FM 5 o'clock club. 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
2: From the Sky News Centre at 5, a 28-year-old man's been arrested in Rotherham over the murder of former MP Anne Widdecombe. The former Tory minister and later Reform UK spokesperson was found dead at her home in Dartmoor in Devon on Thursday morning. She'd suffered serious injuries. Our correspondent Dan Whitehead's in nearby Exeter.
3: The centre of the crime continues to be a hub of investigation work for the forensic work, and clearly now this investigation, this murder inquiry has spread further afield. This 28-year-old British man, this white man, arrested in the South Yorkshire area yesterday.
2: A major incident has been declared in North Wales due to the spread of a wildfire. Emergency services are fighting the blaze near Sucknan Pass on Conwy Mountain. People living nearby have already been evacuated from their homes. Meanwhile, experts are warning of an extreme risk of wildfires elsewhere as the heatwave continues. Amber and yellow heat health alerts are in place across much of England from today until Wednesday, with temperatures expected to exceed 30 degrees Celsius. People are being urged not to use disposable barbecues in the countryside. A 24-year-old woman's died after being stabbed in West London. The victim was found inside a property in Hayes this morning. A man in his 20s was also discovered outside with stab wounds. A 44-year-old man's been arrested on suspicion of murder. To sport now. In tennis, it's the last day of Wimbledon and Jannik Sinner is defending his men's title. Richard Newman's watching on centre court.
4: Alexander Zverev serving to stay in the first set. On serve, Jannik Sinner leading 6-5. Zverev came into this after winning his first Grand Slam title at the French Open, but it's Sinner who has won the last 9 matches. The Prince and Princess of Wales watching on with children George and Charlotte, no doubt enjoying what they're seeing so far.
2: And Brendan McCullum says he's gutted but respects the decision to remove him as the head coach of England's Test cricket team. He'll remain in charge of the white ball teams. That's the latest. I'm AJ Walsh.

0: And good morning. 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
1: BBC News with Govinda Gill. The United States has insisted that traffic is flowing through the Strait of Hormuz after Iran said it had closed the vital waterway until further notice. CENTCOM, which oversees US forces in the Middle East, said that Iran did not control it. Here's BBC Persian's Kasra Naji.
2: Hardliners in Iran who appear fully in the ascendancy want to assert complete control over the Strait of Hormuz now that, in their view, Iran has the upper hand in the fighting with the United States. They want no negotiations with Washington and they want revenge for the killing of the Supreme Leader. They believe Iran is now in a position to impose its will across the region, and they seem to have the backing of the new Supreme Leader, something that poses a problem for the relatively moderate factions within the leadership. All this has raised fears in Iran that the country could soon be facing full-scale war again.
1: President Trump has paid tribute to the U.S. Senator Lindsey Graham, who's died aged 71. Mr. Trump said the Republican from South Carolina was one of the greatest people he'd ever known. Graham's office said he'd suffered a brief sudden illness. Nick Johnson is in Washington.
3: Lindsey Graham has always been quite interventionist in terms of US foreign policy. He was very pro-US military action in the war on terror following the September the 11th attacks, and he was very against US troops withdrawing from Afghanistan a few years ago. Lindsey Graham was incredibly supportive of both Israel and Ukraine. So now that Donald Trump has become the interventionist himself in terms of US foreign policy, they've sort of broadly gathered around that topic.
1: President Zelensky of Ukraine has indicated that he'll be replacing his prime minister as part of a wider government reshuffle. He thanked Yulia Svyrydenko and said he'd offered her a new role. Mr. Zelensky has also outlined changes to how key foreign policy aims will be managed, ranging from the manufacture on license from the US of Patriot air defences to how Ukraine moves towards European Union membership. A damaging wildfire that's killed 12 people in southern Spain has been stabilised. The head of the regional government in Andalusia, Juan Manuel Moreno, said favourable conditions had enabled firefighters to get the blaze under control.
4: We can report this very, very good news, that this devastating, complex, difficult and terrible fire we have experienced has now been brought under control. The initial figures show that 7,000 hectares have been burnt, with a perimeter of over 40 kilometres.
1: The forest fire is the worst in Almeria's history. Police say they'll conduct a final check of the area to ensure there aren't any other victims. World News from the BBC. South Korea has requested assistance from North Korea in the search for a sailor who went missing from a South Korean naval vessel off the country's east coast early on Sunday. The serviceman is believed to have drifted across the de facto maritime border that separates the territories of the two neighbours. One of the BBC's longest-serving former foreign correspondents, David Willey, has died at the age of 93. Willey was the BBC's long-standing Vatican correspondent, reporting with his customary authority on four popes. He covered the assassination attempt on John Paul II in 1981.
5: Several shots rang out, according to eyewitnesses, and the Pope slumped in the arms of his Polish private secretary. Panic broke out around the Pope, but security men and officials got him quickly to an ambulance. The Pope was on his way within minutes to Rome's most modern and best-equipped hospital, where he's now believed to be undergoing surgery.
1: England have sacked Brendan McCullum as head coach of its men's test cricket team after a series of poor results and off-field controversies. England have lost seven of their past nine tests, including a 4-1 Ashes hammering in Australia. 2 weeks ago, their captain Ben Stokes made the shock decision to retire partway through a match against New Zealand. McCullum, who himself is a New Zealander, said he was gutted by the sacking. The final day of the Wimbledon Tennis Championships is underway, with two of the sport's biggest names battling it out of the men's singles title. The defending champion, Jannik Sinner, is facing Germany's Alexander Zverev. The Italian top seed is the firm favourite, having won his last nine meetings with his German opponent, who's the second seed. However, Zverev has been in scintillating form recently and last month secured his maiden Grand Slam title at the French Open. That's the latest BBC News.
0: And the weather for today, and that is Monday the 13th of July. Partly cloudy with the odd shower, mainly late morning and afternoon. Northerlies developing from this morning. 16 degrees with an overnight low of 10, and the sun will set at 23 minutes past 5. The weather for tomorrow, that is Tuesday, a few showers, clearing by evening, northerlies turning westerly. 17 degrees, an overnight low of 8. Wednesday, partly cloudy with chance of the odd passing shower, northerlies developing for a time in the afternoon. 17 degrees with an overnight low of 9, and Thursday, mainly fine, westerlies turning southerly in the afternoon, 17 degrees with an overnight low of 10. And the weather for today, that's Monday, partly cloudy with the odd passing shower, northerlies developing from this morning, 16 degrees with an overnight low of 10. And the current readings, the barometric pressure, 1,024 millibars and falling. The outside temperature, 5 degrees. We have a humidity of 99% with a light nor-easterly wind. The hottest place in New Zealand currently, Whangaparoa Peninsula, 11 degrees. The coldest, Omarama, minus 5 degrees. Windiest, Westport, 55 kilometres an hour, and the wettest, Franz Josef, 0.6 millimetres of rain. And the outside temperature currently for Greater Auckland, 5 degrees.

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Hope you're enjoying the music we're playing. We're not here to satisfy the music wish of the young people. We're here to try and fill that gap with that beautiful music for those people who are a little bit older in our community who still appreciate good music.

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2: From the Sky News Centre at 6. Reform UK's deputy leader says Anne Widdecombe's murder means we've lost a legend in our lifetime. Richard Tice was speaking as around 40 people gathered near her Dartmoor home to say goodbye. A 28-year-old man is still being questioned after his arrest in Rotherham. Police are keeping an open mind about the motive, but nothing suggests it was political or terror-related. Matt Longman is Assistant Chief Constable with Devon and Cornwall Police.
3: We retain primacy of this investigation, and detectives remain open-minded about the potential motive. At this stage, there is nothing to suggest that it was politically motivated.
2: A major incident has been declared by emergency services dealing with a large wildfire in North Wales. Firefighters there are working to protect communities near Suckland Pass on Conwy Mountain. A boy has died after being hit by a lorry in Essex. Police arrested a 48-year-old man at the scene in Ongar on Friday afternoon. The US military insists the Strait of Hormuz is open and says its forces will make sure it stays that way. Iran's Revolutionary Guard is claiming the waterway is closed after it fired on a container ship, leaving one crew member missing. To sport now, and in tennis, an absorbing men's final is being played out on the final day of Wimbledon. Richard Newman's watching on centre court.
4: It's being led by Alexander Zverev by a set to love against the defending champion Jannik Sinner. He took it on a tie break. It's on serve in the second. Sinner serving 4-5 down. Zverev is in great form, recently ending his long wait for a Grand Slam title at the French Open. And it's lights out stuff from the German second seed so far. But Sinner battling hard.
2: And Britain's Arthur Ferry says he's waiting to see if he'll get the call-up after inviting Prince George and Princess Charlotte to play tennis with him. The Wimbledon wildcard, who enjoyed a shock run to the semi-finals, met the Prince and Princess of Wales before today's men's singles decider. That's the latest. I'm AJ Walsh.
0: And the weather for today, and that is Monday the 13th of July. Partly cloudy with the odd shower, mainly late morning and afternoon. Northerlies developing from this morning. 16 degrees with an overnight low of 10, and the sun will set at 23 minutes past 5. The weather for tomorrow, that is Tuesday, a few showers, clearing by evening, northerlies turning westerly. 17 degrees, an overnight low of 8. Wednesday, partly cloudy with chance of the odd passing shower, northerlies developing for a time in the afternoon. 17 degrees with an overnight low of 9. And Thursday, mainly fine, westerlies turning southerly in the afternoon. 17 degrees with an overnight low of 10. And the weather for today, that's Monday. Partly cloudy with the odd passing shower. Northerlies developing from this morning. 16 degrees with an overnight low of 10. And the current readings, the barometric pressure, 1,024 millibars and falling. The outside temperature, 5 degrees. We have a humidity of 99% with a light nor-easterly wind. The hottest place in New Zealand currently, Whangaparoa Peninsula, 11 degrees. The coldest, Omarama, minus 5 degrees. Windiest, Westport, 55 kilometres an hour, and the wettest, Franz Josef, 0.6 millimetres of rain. And the outside temperature currently for Greater Auckland, 5 degrees.

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1: I'm Debbie Russ with the BBC News. President Trump has said he's not happy with the way Israel has handled Lebanon. He told reporters at the G7 summit that the Prime Minister, Benjamin Netanyahu, needed to be more responsible. Mr. Trump said too many people had been killed in Lebanon and Israel didn't need to knock down an apartment block every time it was looking for someone from Hezbollah. He said he told Israel he was unhappy that it attacked Beirut 2 hours before Iran and the US signed an agreement to end their war. Here's our diplomatic correspondent, James Lansdale.
2: We knew that the White House and Trump were unhappy, but this was the most explicit expression of that so far. And I think it reflects just the sheer scale of the gap between Israeli and US priorities at the end of this war compared to the beginning of it. The fact that Mr. Trump made it very, very explicit this morning that he sees the situation in Lebanon as secondary to his deal with Iran.
1: President Trump has met his Ukrainian counterpart at the summit of G7 industrial nations in France. As efforts continue to restart stalled peace negotiations, the two will hold further talks later. Mr. Trump has said Russia should reach an agreement with Ukraine.
3: Russia should make a deal. Russia's lost tremendous amounts of people, and so has Ukraine. And it's crazy what's going on there, but we had a meeting, and we'll see how. I spoke with President Putin on Sunday. Sort of the same thing. I mean, they just keep going, fighting, losing soldiers.
1: A French diplomatic source has told the French news agency that G7 leaders had decided to increase the pressure on Moscow with more sanctions on oil and gas. Mr. Trump has said his administration would soon be able to reimpose sanctions on Russian oil, having granted waivers during the war with Iran. Further fuel restrictions have been introduced in Russia following Ukrainian attacks on its oil infrastructure. The oil producer, Tatneft, is limiting how much fuel drivers can buy at its hundreds of petrol stations nationwide. It also says customers should pay in cash. Sri Lanka's former president has petitioned the Court of Appeal to prevent his arrest over the 2019 Easter bombings in which 279 people were killed. Our Global Affairs reporter Charles Haviland has this report.
4: Gotabaya Rajapaksa, an arch-hardliner on security and a Buddhist nationalist, easily won Sri Lanka's presidency just months after the devastating Easter attacks on churches and hotels. He says it is absurd to claim that the atrocities, which Islamic State said it committed, were launched to help him become president. But his former intelligence chief, Suresh Saleh, has been under arrest since February on suspicion he abetted the attacks to help Mr. Rajapaksa win power, as a whistleblower has claimed. Gotabaya Rajapaksa's lawyers fear his arrest could follow the recent travel ban.
1: Charles Haviland reporting. This is the World News from the BBC. France says it's going to stop using the American AI firm Palantir and its intelligence services data sifting systems. Instead, it will move the work to a much smaller French firm. The Prime Minister, Sébastien Lecornu, said France must build strategic autonomy instead of relying on other countries, which might cut services. Palantir says it will continue to support the French government wherever needed. Elon Musk's SpaceX company is to spend $60 billion buying the AI coding platform Cursor. It's the first major acquisition SpaceX has made since it put its own shares on public sale last week. SpaceX shares have continued rising, and the company is now more valuable than Amazon or Meta. The founder of Telegram, Pavel Durov, has criticised the Indian government for banning the app for a week because of fears over leaked exam papers. The messaging and social media platform was suspended on suspicion it was used to leak papers last month. The Chinese President Xi Jinping has welcomed the military-backed leader of Myanmar, Min Aung Hlaing, to Beijing for a five-day state visit. He staged a coup 5 years ago. Our Southeast Asia correspondent Jonathan Head is on the Thai-Myanmar border.
5: China appears to have decided that even an unpopular regime, tarnished by exceptional brutality, is better than no regime at all. 2 years ago, Myanmar's military was retreating across much of the country as various insurgent groups pushed forward. Today, with substantial Russian and Chinese help, it's taken back much of the territory it lost. China views Myanmar's rich natural resources and its access to the Indian Ocean as vital strategic interests.
1: In tennis, the legendary sisters Serena and Venus Williams will be returning to play doubles at this summer's Wimbledon Championships. They've previously won six doubles titles at Wimbledon, with the last one coming a decade ago. BBC News.
6: And the weather for today, and that is Monday the 13th of July. Partly cloudy with the odd shower, mainly late morning and afternoon. Northerlies developing from this morning. 16 degrees with an overnight low of 10, and the sun will set at 23 minutes past 5. The weather for tomorrow, that is Tuesday, a few showers, clearing by evening, northerlies turning westerly. 17 degrees, an overnight low of 8. Wednesday, partly cloudy with chance of the odd passing shower, northerlies developing for a time in the afternoon. 17 degrees with an overnight low of 9, and Thursday, mainly fine, westerlies turning southerly in the afternoon, 17 degrees with an overnight low of 10. And the weather for today, that's Monday, partly cloudy with the odd passing shower, northerlies developing from this morning, 16 degrees with an overnight low of 10. And the current readings, the barometric pressure, 1,024 millibars and falling. The outside temperature, 5 degrees. We have a humidity of 99% with a light nor-easterly wind. The hottest place in New Zealand currently, Wangaparoa Peninsula, 11 degrees. The coldest, Omarama, minus 5 degrees. Windiest, Westport, 55 kilometres an hour, and the wettest, Franz Josef, 0.6 millimetres of rain. And the outside temperature currently for Greater Auckland, 5 degrees.

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Are you busy? No worries. You can leave your laundry and pick it up later. No more laundry chores. Just leave your laundry at the Grand Drive laundromat. That's in Orewa, and pick it up later. If you wish to do it yourself, the equipment is fast, modern, and it is new. So the Grandview Laundry at Orewa, open Monday to Saturday.

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1: RNZ News at 7. Kia ora, good morning. I'm Nicola Wright. Electric vehicle registrations and public transport use are still surging months after the fuel crisis began. However, an urban planning researcher says changes to people's transport habits will be short-lived without policies to lock them in. Here's our climate change reporter, Kate Newton.
2: Bus passenger numbers in Auckland, Wellington and Christchurch are all still higher than usual, with Auckland setting a new record for June. Meanwhile, the Energy Efficiency and Conservation Authority estimates its fuel efficiency campaign saved 6.6 million litres of fuel. Auckland University transport researcher Tim Welch says none of that will last long once fuel prices fall long term. He says the government should consider lowering public transport fares, encouraging more flexible working from home arrangements, and even increasing fuel tax.
1: The US military says it has carried out another round of strikes against Iran after an attack on a cargo ship passing through the Strait of Hormuz. The Revolutionary Guards say they'd fired a warning shot at the ship for using what they said was an unauthorized route to cross the strait and have subsequently closed the waterway until further notice. In response, US forces say they hit over 100 targets across Iran. OECD data shows New Zealand lagging behind the rest of the world when it comes to wage growth in the past 5 years. New Zealand's wages were down 6.4% compared with 2021 when adjusted for inflation. That was the worst of the OECD countries. But economists say the comparison may not be helped by the fact it's using labour cost index data, which only includes specific roles. By other measures, wage growth is a little better, although still below average. The Defence Minister says there's concern at NATO over China's recent test of a nuclear-capable missile in the Pacific. Last week, China launched a long-range ballistic missile carrying a dummy warhead, which landed in the South Pacific nuclear-free zone. Beijing described the launch as a routine exercise. Chris Pink attended the NATO summit in Turkey last week, where many countries voiced concern. He says NATO has committed to strengthening defence cooperation with the Pacific region. A joint investigation is underway after a violent patient broke down a door at a Wellington acute mental health facility. Staff at Hutt Hospital's Te Whare Ahuru says the inpatient threatened them and they had to take turns holding the door to his room shut for more than an hour. They say police officers refused to intervene. The police have refused to comment on claims they failed to step in but say they're working with health officials and Wellington Free Ambulance to review the response. In Bangladesh, at least 50 people are now known to have died in flooding and landslides over the past week, triggered by intense monsoon rains. Thousands more have been displaced from their homes. Areas in and around the southeastern city of Chattogram have been among the hardest hit. The organiser of a North Canterbury hunting competition says one hunter brought in one in four of the feral cats killed. The competition, which took place over the weekend, has courted controversy for its inclusion of feral cats among the target species. Matt Bailey told First Up the feral cat tally came in at 441, up on last year.
3: It was probably only up, 30 or 40 cats. It's probably not even making a dent in the population, to be fair.
1: Matt Bailey says hunter numbers were also up, with about 1,700 taking part this year. Two Wellingtonians are bringing a Kate Bush celebration back to life in Wellington later this month. Co-organiser Emma Harrison says she wants to bring some winter joy to the capital.
4: It was created in Brighton in the UK back in 2013 by a group called Shambush. And Jen and I were talking last year about how we wanted to do this and take part. And then we thought, let's put it on ourselves. Let's do it ourselves. And so that's what we're doing.
1: Locals will be invited to dress up in red and learn the Wuthering Heights dance at the Botanic Gardens Sound Shell on July the 26th. That's the news. With sport, here's Joe Porter.
5: World number one Jannik Sinner beat German second seed Alexander Zverev in four sets in this morning's men's Wimbledon final to successfully defend his title. It's the Italian's second crown at the All England Club and fifth Grand Slam title. Former Black Caps captain Brendan McCullum has been fired as coach of the England Test cricket team. McCullum will continue as England's white ball coach, but he leaves the Test team following a string of poor results and several off-field incidents. New Zealander Matt Payne leads the Supercars Championship after two podiums and a win at the Townsville 500. Payne was third in Friday's sprint, won the Saturday race, and was second in yesterday's race.
6: Played an awesome strategy to pit early, try and undercut, you know, Cam and Chaz and that, and it worked really well, so luckily we did that. But yeah, more points for us, solid day.
5: Payne now leads Brock Feeney by 92 points in the standings. World champion 49er sailors Seb Menzies and George Lee Rush have defended their European Championship title in Germany after the final day of racing was abandoned due to a lack of wind. Dame Lydia Ko shot the lowest score of the final round to finish seventh at the Avion Championship Golf Major in France. Keno, that's your sports news.
7: And the weather for today, and that is Monday the 13th of July. Partly cloudy with the odd shower, mainly late morning and afternoon. Northerlies developing from this morning. 16 degrees with an overnight low of 10, and the sun will set at 23 minutes past 5. The weather for tomorrow, that is Tuesday, a few showers, clearing by evening, northerlies turning westerly. 17 degrees, an overnight low of 8. Wednesday, partly cloudy with chance of the odd passing shower, northerlies developing for a time in the afternoon. 17 degrees with an overnight low of 9, and Thursday, mainly fine, westerlies turning southerly in the afternoon, 17 degrees with an overnight low of 10. And the weather for today, that's Monday, partly cloudy with the odd passing shower, northerlies developing from this morning. 16 degrees with an overnight low of 10. And the current readings, the barometric pressure, 1,024 millibars and falling. The outside temperature, 5 degrees. We have a humidity of 99% with a light northeasterly wind. The hottest place in New Zealand currently, Wangaparoa Peninsula, 11 degrees. The coldest, Omarama, minus 5 degrees. Windiest, Westport, 55 kilometres an hour. And the wettest, Franz Josef, 0.6 millimetres of rain. And the outside temperature currently for Greater Auckland, 5 degrees.

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2: Three trampers have been rescued from Mount Egmont, two of them with serious injuries. Police said the situation could have ended in tragedy had the weather not cleared, allowing a rescue helicopter to reach the trio. Acting Sergeant David Bentley said the alarm was raised about 10:30 a.m. with a rescue helicopter sent to find the trampers, who were all on different parts of the mountain. Because of the weather, the helicopter winched in an alpine search and rescue team member who walked down to find them. One was stuck due to the icy conditions, with photos taken by a search and rescue member showing thick ice and snow covering a mountain hut and the vegetation. Staff at a mental health facility in Wellington says police officers stood by while a violent patient tried to break down a door and threatened to hurt them. They say a small team of staff twice took turns holding the door to the man's room shut, once for more than an hour, and when police arrived they refused to intervene. Te Whataora and New Zealand Police are reviewing this incident, with the latter saying they would not comment on claims the officers wouldn't step in while the review is underway. Health New Zealand confirmed in a statement that an incident did take place on the 30th May at the Te Wharahaura Acute Mental Health Inpatient Unit at Hutt Hospital. A distressed patient acting violently towards staff and caused property damage, said Health New Zealand Central Health Central Addiction Regional Director Paul Oxenham. No staff were injured and the patient was transferred to a forensic unit in Porirua, which was more secure. Unit staff said the room the patient was in at Te Wharahaura was not meant to be used for seclusion, but was the only safe option at that time. A person has been seriously injured following an alleged assault in Auckland Glenfield last night. Officers received reports of an assault on Valley View Road just before 8 p.m. Sunday. One person sustained serious injuries and was taken to hospital by ambulance services. Police confirmed one person was in custody and cordons were still in place as police investigate that scene. Footage from the scene shows police officers investigating along the footpath with evidence markers in place. The New Zealand building and construction industry has shrunk over the past couple of years, with a full recovery unlikely in the near future. The industry's pattern of boom-bust-boom may have run its course given the significant downturn seen over the past couple of years, with few signs of improvement. Credit agency Centrix manager Director Keith McLaughlin says unlikely to recover this year with the upcoming election, rising interest rates and weak business and consumer confidence. McLaughlin said a large number of registered construction and building firms have been liquidated in 2024 and 2025, though there has been an improvement in credit arrears over the first half of 2026, which suggests those still in business were beginning to better manage their debt. Oh, the bust and boom of the building industry, we've had it for years, well, as long as I can remember.
0: And here is the Sky News from London.
3: From the Sky News Centre at 8. Two men have died after going into the sea to help children in trouble at a beach near Hartlepool. Police were called at around 3:45 this afternoon. Both kids are safe and were taken to hospital, but the men later died. Police investigating the murder of Anne Widdecombe have revealed they're not looking for anyone else and they're open-minded about the motive. A 28-year-old man was arrested in Rotherham yesterday. The former Tory MP was found dead at her home in Devon on Thursday morning with serious injuries. Chief Constable James Vaughan is from Devon and Cornwall Police.
4: The operation has been running at a lightning pace for 48 hours and I am really pleased that we have a suspect firmly in custody and will undergo some further work from us today. This is clearly British policing at its very best.
3: A boy has died after being hit by a lorry in Essex. Police arrested a man at the scene in Ongar on Friday. Parts of the UK are at exceptional risk of wildfires. Areas in southern England and the Midlands are highlighted as being most vulnerable. Currently, fire crews are battling a blaze in Conwy Mountain in North Wales. Dave Swallow from the National Fire Chiefs Council says these events are becoming more common.
5: We've currently got 19 wildfires across England and Wales that services are dealing with, not just the one in North Wales. Last year, we recorded over 1,000 wildfires for England and Wales, and that's the most that we've ever recorded.
3: Now to tennis. Richard Newman's on centre court at Wimbledon.
6: And Jannik Sinner is a two-time Wimbledon champion. He's brought up his fifth Grand Slam title by beating Alexander Zverev, coming from a set down. It was so tight in the first few sets. Both players traded tie breaks, but then after nearly 3 hours, Sinner got the first break of serve and he went on to take a brilliant victory.
3: And Brendan McCullum is to stand down as England's Test cricket head coach. He's been in charge for 4 years. That's the latest from Sky News. I'm AJ Walsh.
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2: And the weather for today, and that is Monday the 13th of July. Partly cloudy with the odd shower, mainly late morning and afternoon. Northerlies developing from this morning. 16 degrees with an overnight low of 10, and the sun will set at 23 minutes past 5. The weather for tomorrow, that is Tuesday, a few showers, clearing by evening, northerlies turning westerly. 17 degrees, an overnight low of 8. Wednesday, partly cloudy with chance of the odd passing shower. Northerlies developing for a time in the afternoon. 17 degrees with an overnight low of 9, and Thursday mainly fine.

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my darling Missy. 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
1: I'm Debbie Russ with the BBC News. President Trump has said he's not happy with the way Israel has handled Lebanon. He told reporters at the G7 summit that the Prime Minister, Benjamin Netanyahu, needed to be more responsible. Mr. Trump said too many people had been killed in Lebanon and Israel didn't need to knock down an apartment block every time it was looking for someone from Hezbollah. He said he'd told Israel he was unhappy that it attacked Beirut 2 hours before Iran and the US signed an agreement to end their war. Here's our diplomatic correspondent, James Lansdale.
2: We knew that the White House and Trump were unhappy, but this was the most explicit expression of that so far. And I think it reflects just the sheer scale of the gap between Israeli and US priorities at the end of this war compared to the beginning of it. The fact that Mr. Trump made it very, very explicit this morning that he sees the situation in Lebanon as secondary to his deal with Iran.
1: President Trump has met his Ukrainian counterpart at the summit of G7 industrial nations in France, as efforts continue to restart stalled peace negotiations. The two will hold further talks later. Mr. Trump has said Russia should reach an agreement with Ukraine.
3: Russia should make a deal. Russia's lost tremendous amounts of people, and so has Ukraine. And it's crazy what's going on there, but we had a meeting, and we'll see how. I spoke with President Putin on Sunday. Sort of the same thing. I mean, they just keep going, fighting, losing soldiers.
1: A French diplomatic source has told the French news agency that G7 leaders had decided to increase the pressure on Moscow with more sanctions on oil and gas. Mr. Trump has said his administration would soon be able to reimpose sanctions on Russian oil, having granted waivers during the war with Iran. Further fuel restrictions have been introduced in Russia following Ukrainian attacks on its oil infrastructure. The oil producer, Tatneft, is limiting how much fuel drivers can buy at its hundreds of petrol stations nationwide. It also says customers should pay in cash. Sri Lanka's former president has petitioned the Court of Appeal to prevent his arrest over the 2019 Easter bombings in which 279 people were killed. Our Global Affairs reporter Charles Haviland has this report.
4: Gotabaya Rajapaksa, an arch-hardliner on security and a Buddhist nationalist, easily won Sri Lanka's presidency just months after the devastating Easter attacks on churches and hotels. He says it is absurd to claim that the atrocities, which Islamic State said it committed, were launched to help him become president. But his former intelligence chief, Suresh Saleh, has been under arrest since February on suspicion he abetted the attacks to help Mr. Rajapaksa win power, as a whistleblower has claimed. Gotabaya Rajapaksa's lawyers fear his arrest could follow the recent travel ban.
1: Charles Haviland reporting. This is the World News from the BBC. France says it's going to stop using the American AI firm Palantir and its intelligence services data sifting systems. Instead, it will move the work to a much smaller French firm. The Prime Minister, Sébastien Lecornu, said France must build strategic autonomy instead of relying on other countries, which might cut services. Palantir says it will continue to support the French government wherever needed. Elon Musk's SpaceX company is to spend $60 billion buying the AI coding platform Cursor. It's the first major acquisition SpaceX has made since it put its own shares on public sale last week. SpaceX shares have continued rising, and the company is now more valuable than Amazon or Meta. The founder of Telegram, Pavel Durov, has criticised the Indian government for banning the app for a week because of fears over leaked exam papers. The messaging and social media platform was suspended on suspicion it was used to leak papers last month. The Chinese President Xi Jinping has welcomed the military-backed leader of Myanmar, Min Aung Hlaing, to Beijing for a five-day state visit. He staged a coup 5 years ago. Our Southeast Asia correspondent Jonathan Head is on the Thai-Myanmar border.
5: China appears to have decided that even an unpopular regime, tarnished by exceptional brutality, is better than no regime at all. 2 years ago, Myanmar's military was retreating across much of the country as various insurgent groups pushed forward. Today, with substantial Russian and Chinese help, it's taken back much of the territory it lost. China views Myanmar's rich natural resources and its access to the Indian Ocean as vital strategic interests.
1: In tennis, the legendary sisters Serena and Venus Williams will be returning to play doubles at this summer's Wimbledon Championships. They've previously won six doubles titles at Wimbledon, with the last one coming a decade ago. BBC News.
6: and the weather for today, and that is Monday the 13th of July. Partly cloudy with the odd shower, mainly late morning and afternoon. Northerlies developing from this morning. 16 degrees with an overnight low of 10, and the sun will set at 23 minutes past 5. The weather for tomorrow, that is Tuesday, a few showers, clearing by evening, northerlies turning westerly. 17 degrees, an overnight low of 8. Wednesday, partly cloudy with chance of the odd passing shower, northerlies developing for a time in the afternoon. 17 degrees with an overnight low of 9, and Thursday, mainly fine, westerlies turning southerly in the afternoon, 17 degrees with an overnight low of 10. And the weather for today, that's Monday, partly cloudy with the odd passing shower, northerlies developing from this morning, 16 degrees with an overnight low of 10. And the current readings, the barometric pressure, 1,024 millibars and falling. The outside temperature, 5 degrees. We have a humidity of 99% with a light nor-easterly wind. The hottest place in New Zealand currently, Wangaparoa Peninsula, 11 degrees. The coldest, Omarama, minus 5 degrees. Windiest, Westport, 55 kilometres an hour, and the wettest, Franz Josef, 0.6 millimetres of rain. And the outside temperature currently for Greater Auckland, 5 degrees.

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1: A person has been seriously injured following an alleged assault in Auckland Glenfield last night. Officers received reports of an assault on Valley View Road just before 8 p.m. Sunday. One person sustained serious injuries and was taken to hospital by ambulance services. Police confirmed one person was in custody and cordons were still in place as police investigate that scene. Footage from the scene shows police officers investigating along the footpath with evidence markers in place. Residents and business owners in Wairoa are still busy cleaning up and counting the cost of yet another flood following last week's devastating deluge. At least 14 properties in the town have been yellow stickered after the river burst its banks late on Thursday evening. Among them is Diane Downey, who owns Citrus Products Business, the limery, which has also among hundreds of properties flooded in 2024. Downey told the press that although the flooding wasn't bad this time, it still caused tens of thousands of dollars of damage and will take some time to recover from. About 2 centimetres of silt flowed through the factory and pack house, and the local fire brigades have been helping to wash it out before it dries. Staff at a mental health facility in Wellington says police officers stood by while a violent patient tried to break down a door and threatened to hurt them. They say a small team of staff twice took turns holding the door to the man's room shut, once for more than an hour, and when police arrived they refused to intervene. Te Whataora and New Zealand Police are reviewing this incident, with the latter saying they would not comment on claims the officers wouldn't step in while the review is underway. Health New Zealand confirmed in a statement that an incident did take place on the 30th May at the Te Wharahaura Acute Mental Health Inpatient Unit at Hutt Hospital. A distressed patient acting violently towards staff and caused property damage, said Health New Zealand Central Health Central Addiction Regional Director Paul Oxenham. No staff were injured and the patient was transferred to a forensic unit in Porirua, which was more secure. Unit staff said the room the patient was in at Te Wharahaura was not meant to be used for seclusion, but was the only safe option at that time. It was their piece of paradise, apparently, a corner of Northland steeped in history and natural beauty, with time passed at a gentle pace and people really locked their doors, but not anymore. Two violent deaths in as many weeks have left Hokianga residents feeling vulnerable and afraid. On the 1st of June, Tairaki Buckley, a 76-year-old retired principal, she died at her home in Opononi, about 270 kilometres north of Auckland. And the 26-year-old local man has been charged with her murder, as well as burglaring her home and torching her car. Less than 2 weeks earlier, a young man whose name is yet to be formally released by police died after an altercation in an isolated Waka Waka Valley. Police investigating his death are still describing it as unexplained. Michelle Charich, a current principal to Hokianga, said the death of Waihea Tairaki had an enormous impact. I guess we always felt that we lived in a piece of paradise, and that paradise has been absolutely shattered.
0: And here is the Sky News from London.
2: From the Sky News Centre at 9, two men have died after entering the sea near Hartlepool to rescue two children who were in difficulty. Police were called at around 3:45 this afternoon. Both kids are safe and were taken to hospital, but the men died a short time after being rescued by the RNLI. Police investigating the death of former MP Anne Widdecombe say they're not looking for anyone else after arresting a 28-year-old man. The white British suspect was arrested in Rotherham last night and is being questioned on suspicion of murder. Officers say they're keeping an open mind about the motive. Matt Longman is Assistant Chief Constable with Devon and Cornwall Police and is appealing for people not to comment on the case, especially online.
3: We're aware of online and public speculation, particularly with regards to motive. I urge people not to share or engage with that speculation. It's unhelpful, it doesn't aid our investigation, and particularly it's distressing to the family and friends of Miss Widdecombe.
2: At least 27 people have been killed in a fire at a pub in the Thai capital, Bangkok. The blaze broke out at around midnight, and video online shows flames coming out of the front door. Parts of the UK are at exceptional risk of wildfires as the heatwave continues. Currently, fire crews are battling a blaze in Conwy Mountain in North Wales. To sport and in tennis, world number one Jannik Sinner has successfully defended the Wimbledon title after coming a set down to beat Alexander Zverev by 3-1.
4: There's no better place, honestly, to play tennis. Standing here, you can feel the nerves in the Sunday morning when you wake up. You know that this is, you know, a very, very special day, and you never know how many times you can come back on Sunday. So I never take things for granted.
2: And FIFA President Gianni Infantino says increasing the World Cup to 64 teams is something that will be examined. The current tournament is the biggest ever after the field was increased from 32 to 48 teams. That's the latest from the Sky News Centre. I'm AJ Walsh.
0: That was Mountainside News, where you can get the latest in local, national and international news.
1: And the weather for today, and that is Monday the 13th of July. Partly cloudy with the odd shower, mainly late morning and afternoon. Northerlies developing from this morning. 16 degrees with an overnight low of 10, and the sun will set at 23 minutes past 5. The weather for tomorrow, that is Tuesday, a few showers, clearing by evening, northerlies turning westerly. 17 degrees, an overnight low of 8. Wednesday, partly cloudy with chance of the odd passing shower, northerlies developing for a time in the afternoon. 17 degrees with an overnight low of 9. And Thursday, mainly fine, westerlies turning southerly in the afternoon. 17 degrees with an overnight low of 10. And the weather for today, that's Monday, partly cloudy with the odd passing shower, northerlies developing from this morning. 16 degrees with an overnight low of 10.

my darling, I need you to call my own and never do wrong. To hold in mind your little hand, I'll know too soon that all is

Let's be blunt. 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
0: In broadcasting circles, Mountainside FM is known as the black sheep broadcaster. And I have no problem with that, because the black sheep is sometimes the only one telling the truth. A group of flatmates knew a garage renovation would be happening at the property they were renting when they actually moved in. But what they didn't know was that the property owner, mother, Ying Sun, would repeatedly visit the house uninvited, in one instance walking into the bedroom of a woman who was naked on the bed with her boyfriend. Now the case has ended up in the Tenancy Tribunal, where the tenants claimed explanatory damages for breaches of quiet enjoyment. But while they were successful in their claim for breach of quiet enjoyment, tribunal adjudicator Brett Green ruled Sin seemed to him that pleased as a person who had no idea that what she was doing was inappropriate and did not act with intent. He therefore dismissed the claim for explanatory damages. Instead, the tenants were awarded $1,500 for breaches of their quiet enjoyment due to ongoing interference with their reasonable peace, comfort and privacy, and $1,000 in compensation for delay and inadequate repairs. One of the tenants who took the landlord to the tribunal, this is Paige Gulland, described the dismissal of the exemplary damages as a slap in the face. Well, I would say that this Brett Green, this tribunal adjudicator, he needs a bloody good kick in the bum. He's got to be told that he's a woke and fire the prick. What a useless guy. He's so woke. Goodness me. That's like going to the judge and says, oh, I didn't know the law. Well, that's no bloody excuse. This fellow, Brett, how would you feel if you were taking a case to the board and you knew that this Brett Green was going to be sitting on the bench? Can you imagine what your feeling would be like? I certainly would refuse having my case heard by him any rate. That's for sure.

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Phone number 092-188-199. That is 092-188-199. And it's now 20 to 10.

0: It is now time for Listener's Corner, where we once again look at the good, the bad, and the ugly issues brought to our attention by our listeners. There are always plenty of ugly and bad issues, but please advise us also of the good happenings around our region. We wish to recognise those groups and individuals who help and assist others.
1: My mother and her generation and the woman before her had something referred to as woman's intuition. I learnt from a very young age working with that generation that one should take that gift, that's a woman's intuition, very seriously indeed. Today it seems to be no longer available, or the women have changed so much they have lost this incredible gift. There are a few possible explanations that don't require it to be a mysterious sixth sense. Women of those generation were often expected to pay very close attention to people, relationships, moods, family tensions, and social dynamics. In many households, they were the ones managing the emotional side of family life, noticing who was upset, who was hiding something, who was struggling financially, or who was likely to cause trouble. Over decades, they can develop into remarkably accurate judgment and looks almost supernatural. Psychologists sometimes describe this as a pattern recognition. Someone notices dozens of small clues unconsciously and arrives at a conclusion without being able to explain every step. The result is experienced as a gut feeling or intuition. My mother had this ability to judge people along with her intuitive advice she offered. Those are probably the two areas where woman intuition earned its reputation most strongly. Many people from my generation can recall a mother or grandmother taking an instant dislike to someone whom everyone else seemed to admire, only for problems to emerge months or years later. Equally, they could often spot a generally decent person before others had formed an opinion. Whether that was intuition or simply exceptional observation, the result could be and always was very impressive. Part of it may have been experience. Our mums and our grandmas would have lived through economic ups and downs, such as the Great Depression, family dramas, workplace politics, and all manners of personalities. By the time she reached middle age, she may have encountered hundreds of thousands of people. She could unconsciously compare a new person against a lifetime of previous encounters and detect patterns that others missed. The advice aspect is also interesting. Earlier generations often had a practical, common sense approach to problem. Their advice was frequently based less on theory and certainly more on observation of how people actually behave. Instead of analysing a situation in great detail, they might simply say, don't trust him, or give her a chance, or this will not end well. Sometimes that directness turned out to be remarkably accurate. There is an old saying, good judgment comes from experience, and experience comes from bad judgment. Many of those women had a great deal of experience, and it often showed in the quality of their advice. Most women of my mother's generation, including her own, lived through those dreadful years referred to as the Great Depression. For people who lived through the Great Depression, or who were raised by those who did, life often demands a level of practical judgment and common sense that later generations have not needed to develop in the same way. I wonder if some of the political parties and their policies would have ever got traction if my mum's generation were here to influence. My grandma was a suffragette and very strong in her political views. When people speak admiringly of the common sense of that generation, they are often referring to exactly those qualities, whether one calls it intuition, wisdom, or experience. It was earned through living through extraordinary challenging times. Dad was away during the war, so Mum was a solo parent. This made her and me very close. It did not really change with the birth of my sister 6 years younger. One thing I remember was her ability to be consistent in her punishment. There was never any doubt what her reaction would be to one of my silly actions, but surprisingly, every other adult seemed to mirror each other. Being brought up in a community where most adults were uniform in what they believed was right or wrong, in hindsight, never allowed for confusion by any of us kids. Many child development experts would argue that consistency is one of the most important elements of affecting parenting. Children do not necessarily like rules, but they generally feel more secure when they know what the rules are and that they will be applied fairly. My generation was where most adults broadly agreed on what was acceptable behaviour and what was not. A child who got into trouble at school, at church, or at the local shop or in the neighbourhood was often met with a very similar response from the adults around them. The standards might not have been identical, but they were usually close enough that there were few mixed messages. That sort of social consensus had become less common. Modern societies tend to be more diverse in their values, parenting styles, beliefs and expectations. There are advantages to that, maybe. People have greater freedom to choose how they live. But one consequence is that children often encounter a wider range of opinions about what is right and what is wrong. Modern societies, in my experience, have produced parents who seem very weak in their parenting skills. I would never have had the courage or the gall to speak to my parents or school teachers, as many kids believe they now have the right. When I was growing up, parents, teachers, neighbours and other adults broadly reinforced the same standards. Today, parents are often operating in a more fragmented environment where schools, social media, peer groups and wider society may all be sending different messages that can make the task of parenting probably more complicated. What comes through strongly from my memories is that I valued certainty, accountability, and respect for adults. Those qualities gave me and my generation a sense of security and helped shape our understanding of how children and adults should relate to one another. Whether one agrees with every aspect of that older model or not, it's understandably why someone who benefited from it would certainly support it as a successful model compared with some of the trends one sees today. And I do remember the saying so well, children should be seen and not heard.
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1: Three trampers have been rescued from Mount Egmont, two of them with serious injuries. Police said the situation could have ended in tragedy had the weather not cleared, allowing a rescue helicopter to reach the trio. Acting Sergeant David Bentley said the alarm was raised about 10:30 a.m. with a rescue helicopter sent to find the trampers, who were all on different parts of the mountain. Because of the weather, the helicopter winched in an alpine search and rescue team member who walked down to find them. One was stuck due to the icy conditions, with photos taken by a search and rescue member showing thick ice and snow covering a mountain hut and the vegetation. Staff at a mental health facility in Wellington says police officers stood by while a violent patient tried to break down a door and threatened to hurt them. They say a small team of staff twice took turns holding the door to the man's room shut, once for more than an hour, and when police arrived, they refused to intervene. Te Whataora and New Zealand Police are reviewing this incident, with the latter saying they would not comment on claims the officers wouldn't step in while the review was underway. Health New Zealand confirmed in a statement that an incident did take place on the 30th May at the Te Wharahaura Acute Mental Health Inpatient Unit at Hutt Hospital. A distressed patient acting violently towards staff and caused property damage, said Health New Zealand Central Health Central Addiction Regional Director Paul Oxenham. No staff were injured and the patient was transferred to a forensic unit in Parirua, which was more secure. Unit staff said the room the patient was in at Te Wharahaura was not meant to be used for seclusion, but was the only safe option at that time. A person has been seriously injured following an alleged assault in Auckland Glenfield last night. Officer received reports of an assault on Valley View Road just before 8 p.m. Sunday. One person sustained serious injuries and was taken to hospital by ambulance services. Police confirmed one person was in custody and cordons were still in place as police investigate that scene. Footage from the scene shows police officers investigating along the footpath with evidence markers in place. The New Zealand building and construction industry has shrunk over the past couple of years, with a full recovery unlikely in the near future. The industry's pattern of boom, bust, boom may have run its course given the significant downturn seen over the past couple of years, with few signs of improvement. Credit agency Centrix manager Director Keith McLaughlin says unlikely to recover this year with the upcoming election, rising interest rates and weak business and consumer confidence. McLaughlin said a large number of registered construction and building firms have been liquidated in 2024 and 2025, though there has been an improvement in credit arrears over the first half of 2026, which suggests those still in business were beginning to better manage their debt. Oh, the bust and boom of the building industry. We've had it for years, as long as I can remember.
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3: From the Sky News Centre at 10, detectives investigating the murder of Anne Widdecombe are questioning a 28-year-old man arrested in Rotherham last night. Officers have revealed they're not looking for anyone else. The former Tory MP and Reform UK spokesperson was found dead at her home on Dartmoor on Thursday morning. Former Detective Chief Superintendent Roy McComb explains there's a certain routine suspects go through.
4: Even though there has been a delay of a couple of days since the apparent timeline of the murder, he will be subject to forensic examination to see if the police can find evidence on his body, perhaps hair transfers, some type of DNA.
3: Two men have died after entering the sea at a beach near Hartlepool in an effort to help two children who got into distress. Both kids are safe and were taken to hospital. The men died a short time after being rescued by the RNLI. At least 27 people have been killed in a fire at a pub in the Thai capital, Bangkok. The blaze broke out at around midnight, with footage of the blaze circulating online. 125 firefighters have responded to a major blaze involving a house and a railway embankment in Walthamstow in northeast London. Motorists are warned to avoid the area due to road closures and a partial overground service suspension. To sport now, and Jannik Sinner has become just the 10th player to retain the Wimbledon men's singles title in the Open era. The Italian world number one came from a set down to beat Alexander Zverev. Zverev, the French Open champion, spoke afterwards on centre court.
5: Well, first of all, Jannik, I don't really like you anymore, to be fair. Congratulations to Jannik. He showed once again why he's the best player in the world.
3: And Brendan McCullum says he's gutted to have lost his job as the coach of England's Test cricket team after 4 years in charge. Poor results and questions over the culture of the team have seen him follow Ben Stokes out of the setup. That's the latest. I'm Chris Milligan.
0: That was Mountainside News, where you can get the latest in local, national and international news.
1: And the weather for today, and that is Monday the 13th of July. Partly cloudy with the odd shower, mainly late morning and afternoon. Northerlies developing from this morning. 16 degrees with an overnight low of 10, and the sun will set at 23 minutes past 5. The weather for tomorrow, that is Tuesday, a few showers, clearing by evening, northerlies turning westerly. 17 degrees, an overnight low of 8. Wednesday, partly cloudy with chance of the odd passing shower, northerlies developing for a time in the afternoon. 17 degrees with an overnight low of 9, and Thursday, mainly fine, westerlies turning southerly in the afternoon, 17 degrees with an overnight low of 10. And the weather for today, that's Monday, partly cloudy with the odd passing shower, northerlies developing from this morning, 16 degrees with an overnight low of 10.

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The music that memories are made of.

This, of course, is the unmistakable voice of Gene Watson, who was certainly well enough known amongst the recording artists down here in New Zealand over the years, but I think many of us have forgotten him. But as far as an artist goes, the people who write into country, particularly those in America, they say that this is the country singer's singer, in the same sort of category as one would put George Jones and Merle Haggard and Ray Price. But his ability to produce a ballad and produce a song which appeals to so many people, it was really only Gene Watson that certainly achieved that back then in those years that he was top of the charts. He had 34 studio albums, scored over 72 charted songs, including 23 top tens and 11 number one country and gospel hits over the 60 years career. And of course, his backing group is just so well known, and that is the Bellamy Brothers. He was born in 1943 and died at 80 years, and that was in Palestine, Texas, in the United States. But I think most people who are right into country, they certainly know who Gene Watson is, and what a wonderful voice and a wonderful artist he truly was.

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2: Police are investigating a series of incidents across Christchurch and Rolleston overnight, including two stolen cars, a car fire, burglaries at a commercial property and a bar, and are working to establish whether they are in fact connected. Police first received reports of someone trying to break into a van on Lady Isaac Drive in Rolleston. That was about 20 to 3 on Sunday morning. Senior Sergeant Hamish Kirker said two cars were seen leaving the area by arriving officers. Both were subsequently confirmed to be stolen cars. About 45 minutes later, one of the stolen cars was set on fire on Branston Street in Christchurch suburb of Hornby. Police were then advised of a burglary at a commercial property in Halswell Junctions Road at about 3:20 a.m. Sunday morning. At this stage, it has not been confirmed whether this incident was linked to the same offenders. And then about 4 a.m, a bar on Whittle Street in Avonhead was also burgled. One of the cars used by the offenders on Lady Azup Drive earlier in the night was seen leaving the area immediately after that burglary. Lotto's huge $25 million Powerball First Division prize, it wasn't struck over the weekend and is now going to jump to $28 million on Wednesday. Just remember that high jackpots can certainly be exciting, but just remember your chances of winning remain small no matter how large the jackpot gets. I saw stats once with something like the chances of winning Lotto in New Zealand is a 2,800 chance of being hit by a bus. As artificial intelligence programs create increasingly plausible songs, New Zealand musicians are watching on with a mix of horror and absolute wonder. This week, the voluntary use of labels for music content made with AI was agreed to by the International Federation of Phonographic Industry, that's the IFPI, and the Recording Industry Association of America, RIAA, alongside six other organisations, including the Grammys and SAG-AFTRA. Now, fans want to know whether and how generative A1 has been used, the chief executives of IFPI have said in prepared statement. These labels will provide an immediate understanding and early scalable approach to transparency. Well, it's a real problem. I'm sent music all the time to play on the radio, and some of it's very good, but I have become very, very cautious. I won't put it to air because I truly believe a lot of it is AI generated, not genuine human produced recordings at all. And that's really starting to bug me because there are people who will swallow the actual AI produced recordings as being legit. There's so much stuff on YouTube at the moment which is AI, and your best way of checking, if they can't give you a artist's name, you can probably pick that it is an AI-generated track. Multiple people were arrested after police responded to a fight at a busy bar in Auckland Karanga Happy Road. Police said officers were called to reports of fighting inside a bar with about 500 patrons inside. This is on Karanga Happy Road about 12:30 a.m. One person was arrested at that time. A short time later, police were called again after reports of more fighting, and bar management advised police they would be closing the bar. There was already a significant number of pedestrians in the area around the bar, and additional officers were brought in to manage the crowd as patrons left the bar when it closed. Seven people were arrested, however, six of them were subsequently released without charge, police said. It was their piece of paradise, apparently. A corner of Northland steeped in history and natural beauty With time passed at a gentle pace and people really locked their doors, but not anymore. Two violent deaths in as many weeks have left Hokianga residents feeling vulnerable and afraid. On the 1st of June, Tairaki Buckley, a 76-year-old retired principal, she died at her home in Opononi, about 270 kilometres north of Auckland. And the 26-year-old local man has been charged with her murder, as well as burglaring her home and torching her car. Less than 2 weeks earlier, a young man whose name has yet to be formally released by police died after an altercation in an isolated Waka Waka Valley. Police investigating his death are still describing it as unexplained. Michelle Charich, a current principal to Hokianga, said the death of Waihea Tairaki had an enormous impact. I guess we always felt that we lived in a piece of paradise, and that paradise has been absolutely shattered.
1: And here is the Sky News from London.
3: From the Sky News Centre at 11, police investigating the death of former MP Anne Widdecombe say they're not looking for anyone else after arresting a 28-year-old man. The white British suspect was arrested in Rotherham last night and is being questioned on suspicion of murder. Matt Longman is an assistant chief constable with Devon and Cornwall Police and is appealing for people not to comment on the case.
4: We're aware of online and public speculation, particularly with regards to motive. I urge people not to share or engage with that speculation. It's unhelpful, it doesn't aid our investigation, and particularly it's distressing to the family and friends of Miss Widdecombe.
3: Two men have died after going into the sea to help two children in trouble at a beach near Hartlepool. Police were called at around 4:15 this afternoon. At least 27 people have been killed in a fire at a pub in the Thai capital, Bangkok. The blaze broke out at around midnight, and video shared by rescuers shows flames coming out of the front door as people tried to escape. 125 firefighters have responded to a major blaze involving a house and a railway embankment in Walthamstow in northeast London. Local residents near Valentine Road and Shernhall Street are being advised to keep windows and doors shut. Sport now, and world number one Jannik Sinner has successfully defended the Wimbledon title after coming from a set down to beat Alexander Zverev. The Italian brought up his 100th Grand Slam match win to claim a fifth major trophy. Sinner says Wimbledon is a prestigious tournament.
5: There's no better place, honestly, to play tennis. Standing here, you can feel the nerves in the Sunday morning when you wake up. You know that this is, you know, a very, very special day, and you never know how many times you can come back on Sunday. So I never take things for granted.
3: And FIFA President Gianni Infantino says increasing the World Cup to 64 teams is something that will be examined. The current tournament is the biggest ever, with the field at 48. That's the latest. I'm Chris Milligan.
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2: The weather for tomorrow, that is Tuesday, a few showers, clearing by evening, northerlies turning westerly, 17 degrees, and overnight low of 8. Wednesday, partly cloudy with chance of the odd passing shower, northerlies developing for a time in the afternoon, 17 degrees with an overnight low of 9, and Thursday, mainly fine, westerlies turning southerly in the afternoon, 17 degrees with an overnight low of 10. And the weather for today, that's Monday, partly cloudy with the odd passing shower, northerlies developing from this morning, 16 degrees with an overnight low of 10.

How does one describe an acupuncturist? How does one describe Ivan Pivak? When asked about Ivan Pivak, most patients describe him as the most caring, talented person one could have as an acupuncturist. He trained in Hong Kong with master practitioners of this ancient procedure. Ivan Pivak has received many awards for his skill and dedication to this craft of pain relief and wholesome improvement of health. Ivan Pivak, 4271 Great North Road, Glendene. 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

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For those who enjoy country, that's the real country, the classic country, on a Saturday night from 8 to the small hours of Sunday morning, we have our Nostalgia Country. 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

The Cancer Society, Auckland, Northland, is here to support people with cancer and their families in the Auckland, Northland region. The Society does have accommodation at the main lodge in Grafton, a place for people to stay who need to receive treatment at Auckland Hospital and do not live locally. The Cancer Society, they need volunteer drivers, yes, volunteer drivers, to help the existing volunteers to transport the Cancer Society clients to their treatment. If you would like more information, please contact the Cancer Society volunteering team on 09 308 0496, that is 09 308 0496, or simply Google support people living with cancer and become a volunteer driver. That's the Cancer Society, Auckland, Northland, 09 308 0496.

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2: Police are investigating a series of incidents across Christchurch and Rolleston overnight, including two stolen cars, a car fire, burglaries at a commercial property and a bar, and are working to establish whether